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2: 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The LaSalle County chapter of the National Organization for Women will be sponsoring a Register to Vote session on Saturday, September 12th, from 10 a.m. until 2 p.m. at the Trinity Lutheran Church, located at 717 Chambers Street, Ottawa, Illinois, because your vote matters. 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Election day is Tuesday, November 3rd. 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

0: from the historic Five concert farewell from the Grateful Dead in October of 1974. That is how the Grateful Dead opened up one of those five shows in October. From October 19th, 1974 at the Winterland, Mississippi Half Step Uptown Toodaloo. You can find that version on the album Steal Your Face. The story behind Steal Your Face is as compelling as the music. The Winterland run marked the end of the band's Wall of Sound era, the most ambitious live audio system ever deployed at the time, a 75-ton structure requiring four semi-trailers, 21 crew members that revolutionized concert audio as essentially the first large-scale setup in modern concert history. There's actually a book based around the Wall of Sound tour and the Wall of Sound setup, and we're going to check in with the author of that book a little bit later here on the official tapes, Brian Anderson. He recently released a book titled Loud and Clear. So after those final shows, Jerry Garcia spent the next 3 years editing the Grateful Dead movie, while Phil Lesh, bassist of the Grateful Dead, and Owsley Bear Stanley mimed the 16-track tapes for a live record, which would end up being Steal Your Face. And in perfect Grateful Dead timing, their farewell, quote-unquote, live album arrived in June of 1976. That was the same month that the band officially returned to the road, ending that 20-month touring hiatus. The album Steal Your Face always kind of got mixed reviews.
1: Lester Bangs and Cream Magazine wrote about it. Steal Your Face, huh? Steal Your Money is more like it.
0: Robert Hunter, lyricist with the Grateful Dead, died referencing the nickname for the album Steal Your Face as Steal Your Money.
2: I've heard so much bad press about it, I never bothered to play it, you know.
0: As the voice of Steve Woolard with Rhino, he was recently featured on the official tapes because the Grateful Dead released the Rhino high fidelity release of Working Man's Dead, the Grateful Dead studio album, which was released in 1970. But this time, new audiophile edition of the album is going to be on Rhino Hi-Fi vinyl. It's going to be on Blu-ray, Dolby Atmos, and also available on reel-to-reel. When it comes to the release of Steal Your Face back in 1976, audiophiles were not a fan of the album's mix.
2: The band was involved with those box sets, and I have to believe that somebody in that community, somebody, you know, in management there just did not want to put that in the box. I have to believe that.
0: Woolard is referencing the box set that was released in 2004, Beyond Description, 1973 to 1989. The set contains expanded and remastered versions of albums during that era. The set included 10 albums that was Wake of the Flood, From the Mars Hotel, Blues for Allah, Terrapin Station, Shakedown Street, Go to Heaven, In the Dark, Built to Last, and two live albums, Reckoning and Dead Set. Unfortunately, Steal Your Face didn't make the cut.
2: Which is weird because we didn't. It's not like it was just all studio albums. Clearly it's not, because Reckoning and Dead Set are in there, right? How bizarre. Okay.
0: There were many reasons why the album was heavily criticized. It was could have been because they were pieced together at the last minute. Although Owsley Stanley was a wizard for live audio, maybe studio work really wasn't the Bear's specialty. Or it could have been Phil Lesh's influence, where musicians should be producing the music, but maybe they shouldn't be producing the album.
2: That is more often than not true. In my experience, they are not always the best judges of what is good, or not what is good, but what the fans want. Because they want to impress upon their fans that this is worth hearing, you know. And from a, you know, dollars and cents point of view, the Rhino would take on this is like, well, it's not going to sell. We can't sell, you know.
0: 50 years on, Steal Your Face is getting the treatment it deserves. It's going to be released and remastered, newly remastered, 2 LP set marking the album's 50th anniversary.
2: You know, it's funny. I had test pressings of that, and I played the test pressings because I get test pressings of everything. And I was very pleasantly surprised at how good it sounded. So I'd like to think some massaging was done somewhere, because I recall it sounded better than I thought it would.
0: Steal Your Face getting the 50th anniversary treatment, the release date set for June 26th. This is the official tapes, Grateful Dead radio program, where we explore the official releases from the Grateful Dead's vault. More criticism about the album Steal Your Face when it was released in 1976 from Grateful Dead lyricist Robert Hunter.
1: This is not our most popular album. I don't think I have anything original on it either. Oh, this is the one with Must Have Been the Roses by the Dead. Not a good version. Mm-hmm. They have done that so beautifully. Also, Stella Blue, they have done so beautifully. And neither, again, both of these songs don't come up. We have not got a definitive Stella Blue recorded.
0: And here is the take of Stella Blue that was released on the Steal Your Face album. It was recorded October 20th, 1974. It segues, you hear Eyes of the World, and it segues into Stella Blue on the set list. But this is what it sounded like on the album, Steal Your Face. This is the official tapes.

0: From the 50th anniversary remaster of Europe 72, that is Ramble on Rose, recorded May 26, 1972 at the Lyceum Theater. And another Grateful Dead live album is celebrating its 50th anniversary. This time it's going to be the album Steal Your Face. Before that, we did hear Stella Blue, that was originally released on Steal Your Face, recorded October 20th, 1974 at the Winterland. That was caught in the third set. And a segue, there was a segue, but because of editing liberties, we didn't hear Eyes of the World. We just heard it segue into Stella Blue. Coming up here on the official tapes, we are going to get into a version of Eyes of the World. This time, it was edited, but not because of length on a vinyl record, but because it was edited because of the movie, the Grateful Dead movie. So finally, when they released the box set So Many Roads, we got to hear what Eyes of the World was supposed to sound like. We're going to hear that version as we celebrate the upcoming release of Steal Your Face, a 2-LP set, which is going to be remastered. It was released in June of 1976, sort of as a farewell album. And at that time, the Grateful Dead announced that they would go back on the road. And got some psychedelic coloring as well for the vinyl record. It's going to be an exclusive Off Your Head variant available at dead.net. We're going to get into some music of the Grateful Dead coming up.
1: 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The official tapes. 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

0: Caught in the first set of October 19th, 1974. That is the Grateful Dead, and you can hear it kind of segueing into China Doll. But that is what they gave us for the So Many Roads box set. 10/19/1974, Winterland, Eyes of the World. That track, Eyes of the World, that was recorded on October 19th, 1974. It appears in the Grateful Dead movie, but it is severely edited there. So it was nice to get the full Eyes of the World on the official tapes. This is the official tapes, Grateful Dead radio program, where we get into the official releases from the Grateful Dead's vault. And more about the October of 74 run and the Wall of Sound. There is a Grateful Dead book, and it tells the definitive story of the band's 100-foot-wide speaker system, loud and clear, the Grateful Dead's Wall of Sound and the quest for audio perfection. It became an instant New York Times bestseller, and the author is Brian Anderson, and he discusses and talks about the venue, the Winterland, and the importance that the venue had on the Wall of Sound and the Grateful Dead.
1: Yeah, some very crucial, momentous occasions occurred at the Winterland, especially in early 1974. They did two or three shows there. Again, a lot of dates going through my mind. There's two or three shows that they performed at the Winterland in February 1974, and you can see those were the first shows that they performed in 1974. And you can see that the wall was pretty much there. And again, this is before, the big sound test at the Cow Palace, a month later. But yeah, Winterland, early 74, you can see, the entire unified backline behind the band. You can see that center cluster, which, hadn't the fabrication of the center cluster, they were still working on it. But you can see that they had these individual stacks of speakers sort of fanned out in sort of a curved array. And those were the first of two sound experimentation gigs that were called for at a early 1974 technical meeting. So, they wanted to basically roll out this sound system that they'd been working towards for years, right? And those first two shows that they, the first two sound experimentation shows that they called for were at the Winterland, and then the next would be at the Cow Palace for the sound test. But those two Winterland shows are amazing. And yeah, there's some scenes in the book where, during sound checks at the February 74 shows, there's just some interesting banter. And I had a lot of fun in the book, just sort of scrubbing through in between song banter, but also tuning banter, sound check banter before shows to, pick up okay, so Weir is he's asking Sparky to turn up a level on this, that, or the other thing. I just had a lot of fun, piecing all that together. But yeah, at those early 74 Winterland shows, there's a sound check where they're talking about the monitors, which, I won't give too much away, but the monitor system within the Wall of Sound was really starting to lock into place. And at those, those first shows of 1974, they were making it work. But of course, yeah, sort of bookending the year at the Winterland. So October 74, after, touring the States and then going over to Europe with a streamlined version of the Wall of Sound, which is just an outrageous quest, even by Grateful Dead standards. Let's bring, 38 tons. So it's not the whole thing, but still they brought a ton of gear over to Europe with them to perform. And so after all that, they come back and play five sort of close out, drop the curtain shows on the Wall of Sound at the Winterland, which I think was just Yeah, kind of so, so fitting because, right, like Winterland had become like really this like power spot for the dead. And yeah, the dead over the years had become really like fascinated with the idea of like of power spots, like this geophysical concept of like you get power spots at the Great Pyramids. You get a power spot at Stonehenge, right? Like they like became really obsessed with like this idea. And yeah, I think Winterland was like, kind of a power spot for the Wall of Sound, especially for like, 1974 proper fully realized Wall of Sound. The shows begin and end at the Winterland, and all of those are just like amazing shows, right? And of course the last ones are documented in the Grateful Dead movie, and probably the greatest like Wall of Sound setup sequence captured on film is featured in that movie. And I had so much fun. Like, I've been watching that movie since I was a kid, but the more this project took shape and the more people that I spoke to who are like in those scenes, it was just so fun, like just sort of like watching the assembly take place. And of course, there's the great scene during one of those like kind of final Wall of Sound shows where Bill Graham is like, hey, he like takes a moment and he's like, look, there's some people who've been like working behind the scenes for basically the past 10 years, and they're crucial to what y'all are experiencing. So I want to bring them out so like they can get their sort of like moment in the spotlight. So he brings out like the entire Grateful Dead crew, right? So you get all those folks. Ramrod, Sparky comes out, Big Steve Parrish, Healy, Rex Jackson, Joe Winslow, all of them. And that sort of made like, toward the end of chapter eight, like that was sort of like, I knew, that was like a sort of an era capping event, So yeah, Winterland, man.
0: 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Go to the soundboards page. His book is titled Loud and Clear, The Grateful Dead's Wall of Sound and the Quest for Audio Perfection. In this last hour of the official tapes, we've been taking a look back not only on the Winterland, but also the Grateful Dead album, Steal Your Face. They're going to re-release the album, a 50th anniversary remaster of that the album that came out in 1976, but it was of recordings in October of 1974. Once it gets officially released and lands in the mailbox here at Official Tapes World Headquarters, we will be sure to get it on the radio airwaves for you. 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
3: Guys, welcome to another edition of The Final Frontier. We start each program with a sermon from my uncle. He's Reverend George McKenna, an archdiocesan priest in Chicago from 1944. To 2019, and he started the Chicago Midway Our Lady of Loretto Chapel in Concourse C. Feel free to stop by if you're flying through Midway. Take Risks by my uncle, Reverend George McKenna. After ordination to the priesthood in 1944, I was hoping to join the Mary Knoll Mission Society and go to China. However, with the world at war, my dreams were put on hold. My reading of the Mary Knoll Mission magazine, The Field Afar, had filled my mind with thoughts of the China mission. Eventually, China closed its doors to the outside world in 1950 and forced all foreigners to leave. I began to serve my priesthood in Chicago. In 1976, at the age of 57, Cardinal John Cody gave me permission to volunteer for work in the Fairbanks, Alaska Diocese. The Eskimos in this huge diocese of 270,000 square miles, with only 36 priests, had originally migrated from Mongolia, a country of China. At this late age, I would be fulfilling my earlier dream in regard to the China mission. I took chances in this new venture by leaving a thriving parish with loving people and family and friends. The work in Alaska enriched my life beyond measure, although sickness shortened my goal of a 5-year stay. Thoughts of this last frontier of America come to my mind frequently, with its 20 hours of sunlight in summer and just 4 hours in winter. Have I ever wished I hadn't gone? Never. Yes, take risks in living our daily life. Find better ways to make our marriage a thrilling experience. Our daily routine can drain us of worthwhile dreams we had in growing up. We can think up new ways of facing life and the challenges it brings. I found much help in brainstorming with a few friends about my ideals and my hopes for a worthwhile, joy-filled way of living. Be willing to change the present mode of our thinking for something daring and risk-taking. In November 2008, I went to Jerusalem, a risk for me at the age of 89. Back in September of 1975, at the age of 56, with Cardinal John Cody's permission, I went to Dublin, Ireland, to attend a 3-month ministry course with the Redemptorist Fathers. The idea came to me on my birthday in July. Go and renew yourself while there is still time. No priest in Chicago had ever taken such a sabbatical. It took a risk on my part. I met 34 other priests from many countries. New vigor came into my priesthood. Now, sabbaticals are routine in Chicago. All right, guys, we got some great Thin Lizzy music coming up, and one of my favorite plays. This one's called I Didn't Know I Didn't Love You. It's also known as the Buffalo Ace Story. Stay tuned.
4: I'm going to do something I've never done before on the Final Frontier. We're going to repeat side two that we aired last week. Why are we going to do that? It is my all-time favorite Thin Lizzy side. So here it is in its entirety.

the law. He was out looking for someone. The night he rode into town, the Mexican boy tried to gun him down. That's when his heart broke up inside, 'cause lying on the ground was his girl, his pretty Mexican girl. She died.

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You know he's got a problem, he's gotta work it out.

0: give of yourselves, for in doing so, you grow in love as God loves. And that's how you're the salt of the earth, is when you give of yourself. And if there's no one else to give to, go and give your time to the Lord. There's nothing like daily Mass and weekly adoration. 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Find the schedule, and I guarantee you it will transform your life to sit before the Lord Jesus Christ. And now, here is the story. This is called Buffalo Ace Story, or used to be originally entitled I Didn't Know I Didn't Love You by Michael McKenna.
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2: Yeah, you can call me Buffalo Ace. I'm Dr. Jekyll, and I'm Mr. Hyde. There's two sides to me. One, a bona fide talent agent. The other, well, let's just say I'm capable of murder.
3: My name is Buffalo Ace. I work in this ghost town, set up an office here on Main Street in Wisconsin. Small town, ghost town. I decided I'd find out what the talent is in this town. See what they had. See what I could bring to Hollywood or Broadway. Well, let me tell you what happened. I picked up a nice suit of clothes, some cheese. I was actually able to find this little place. It's on Main Street. Couple of bedrooms up above it. Kitchen, front room, bath, laundry, stairway access to the alley. I put up my little neon sign. Said PQS, Entertainment Agent, Buffalo Ace. You want to reach for the stars? Come meet me. That's when I met Desi. She's a singer looking for a band, and I convinced her she needed an agent. I could find her a few jobs and perhaps even a permanent job singing. She came to this little ghost town from another small town. Whatever I told her must have sounded good, as I could tell she thought I could make her famous. Well, let me just say a few words about Desi right now. Her describe the way she looked. She had a very natural look about her. She never wore too much makeup, and when she did, it was very well concealed. Truly only enhanced her face. She dyed her eyelashes, and she knew how to dress well. She was a cover girl. I never told her she could sing more than a pop song. We eventually went outside on my balcony, and we counted the stars. I thought we were fated and meant to be. I know she did. Now, I call Desi a man-sized spider, with an empty space where her heart should have been. I'll let the listener judge. Her and me in due course. Desi and I went to the cheapest places we could find in this little ghost town in Wisconsin. Des was used to being treated badly from previous relationships, and it was all I could afford to go to these little greasy spoons. I remember at one of those all-night diners we frequented after meeting some band that needed a new singer, and Desi would come upon an old woman who was just trying to keep warm, an old cheesehead. And the old woman accidentally bumped Desi's arm, and Desi gave her the meanest look I ever saw and started picking on her. I figured Des could be mean enough for the both of us. Little did I know that was the start of it all. She wasn't a pro yet. For example, she moved in with me after just a week into that little two-bedroom place over Main Street in Princeton, Wisconsin. If I find a band for her, she'd respond with affection, maybe even love. And I could tell that I loved her as often as I wanted. This particular interest of her in being a famous singer placed her in a particular position. On one hand, she wanted to be the perfect coquette for me. On the other hand, she knew it was all merely a game. She could be a witch at the drop of a hat. It's true she held out a faint hope that I could teach her what to sing and how to sing and that I knew a little bit about love. But also, she knew she was winning me with just this little game of hers, just a smile. Desi never demanded that I marry her, but I could tell she wanted me to ask. We went out, and there were many nights that we were just totally carefree, as if her young plans were all coming into fruition. She'd tell me she was infinitely happy with me, way more than she was in that last little town she was in. We'd find some movie and follow our whims. Though I had no offers for her to sing or for her marriage, she seemed to accept that I was trying my best. She showed her appreciation with her kiss. Her kisses were unusual because she kissed so passionately, sometimes my lips bled. Desi often told me she loved the taste of blood. I remember thinking that I was a solution to all of Des's problems, all of the reasons that Desi might be humble or were gone when she met me. because I loved her so, and because she knew I could make her a star. I began to think that she might be really great if she were without me. And then I loved her more than ever for it, because I was the cause of her being happy, and also why she was becoming so proud. I'd come home sometimes, and I'd snoop around my own frickin' apartment, and I noticed that our house wasn't always in order. The laundry was done, but something was out of order. I knew something was going on. But I was so wrapped up in her, finding her work, falling in love with her, that I ignored it. It got me to thinking, I'll get her singing in front of a bunch of men, and then I'll lose her. I thought I'd better be very careful about the band she sings in. Then it happened. I actually made Desiree jealous. At that point, Desi was still literally dependent on me for everything. One day, another girl appeared at my door. She was a cast-off from yet another talent agency in Princeton, Wisconsin. They sent her to me because they were overloaded, but they were the same agency that sent me Desi. This time, they sent me Beverly. Beverly had talent, not just dreams. Desi had no talent, really just dreams. Beverly had talent.

0: So now we join part two of I Didn't Know I Didn't Love You. Now, Beverly got wind of my reputation. I do have one. I never give up on my clients. That's Buffalo Ace's motto. I'm a fighter for my clients. Turns out, Bev was also a fighter for her ideals of right triumphing over evil. She wasn't real attractive, but she was shapely. She had a cute black haircut, black fingernails. She could pull off the goth look. She could definitely sing for a metal band. She could have appeared on stage very easily in that capacity. And when Beverly first dropped by, Desi and I were watching TV. It was late and a little bit after dinner time. And I remember that dinner was just a so-so affair between myself and my lovely girlfriend, Desi. But after that dinner, things really heated up. I left Desi in the kitchen to do the dinner dishes and escorted Beverly down the hall to my office.
1: And I sort of whispered to Bev, "Oh, watch what you say, I can't close the door. There's a freak out in the other room."
0: Desi sensed that her rival appeared on the scene. When we were alone in my office, Beverly asked me for my references, the usual stuff. Turns out Beverly wanted me to find her a band to very similar specifications that Desi had. Beverly looked over my situation, me and Desi, and she looked it over quite critically, let's put it that way. Eventually, Bev took her leave and Des had her say. She said she felt like a functionary now, that Bev would be my roommate if she met me a few weeks earlier. Gone were the stories of dead bodies she saw stacked up on top of one another when she closed her eyes at night. Now she was all perfume and lace. She was all sweet to Buffalo Ace. For a moment, I had a breather. Desi and I were perfect boyfriend and girlfriend. It was suddenly great to be with Desi after that lull. Now I was thoroughly confused. I kept my business relations with Bev very professional. Then one day, she just happened to stop by out of the blue. By any account, it was an odd conversation. After getting an update on my progress with her career, there really wasn't much to tell. She told me,
2: "Only the perfect Christian can love you, Buffalo Ace. Average people, especially mean people, can only trick you and scam you."
0: I kind of knew what she was getting at, and I came right out and told her she was wrong about Desi. Meanwhile, I had no idea that Beverly was still married. She went as far as to hide her wedding ring from my sight, but I'm getting ahead of myself there.
1: As Beverly was taking her leave, she stopped and had this to say.
0: She said,
2: "Be careful. You could love anybody, but not anybody can love you."
1: Beverly sounded quite stoic, not very dramatic, and there was a reason. Desi was just outside the door, listening intently. That's when I felt an electric taste on my tongue. It was pure fear. I knew my days with Desi were over. And I must admit, thought crossed my mind then and there about killing her.
0: I sat in my little office there on the first floor, Main Street in Princeton, Wisconsin. I wondered what would life be like with Bev. I thought it must be like the life of a man who longs to believe in God but cannot. Who tries to believe, and the harder he tries to believe in God, the harder it is to believe.
1: Kind of like the guy who sees life as one long weekend. And every day is one day closer to Tuesday.
0: Then my phone rang. It was a call from Tommy Bass. He was starting a new band and needed a singer. He wondered if I knew anyone. His band style was perfect for Beverly, but the exact band that Desi wanted to sing for as well. That is, Tommy's band was bluesy and hard-edged, and it would have given Desi the reputation she longed for, that of a city girl who knew the hard side of life, but who danced through it all and made it out untouched. Thought I might have someone in mind, and I'd call him back. As I said, Beverly was a superior singer. She could sing the way Tommy wanted, and Desi could only sing, like, at best, pop. But I couldn't offer the job to anyone but Desi. She's my girlfriend. Come on, what am I going to do? I got up to pitch the idea to

0: surprised in the least, and I would have missed my cat. She appeared from nowhere, out of the blue, and asked me how my day went. She kissed me, but for some reason she couldn't look me in the eye. I decided not to tell her about Tommy Bass's offer to sing for the Wrong Boys. I must now reconstruct following developments which took place without my knowledge.
1: Turns out Desi had another agent, not just me, prowling the stages of our town,
0: Princeton, Wisconsin, trying to find her a singing gig. He finally succeeded. She told me she was going to be out of town for a few weeks. I had it all checked out. It was a legit offer by a legit agent. And that's when Bev began to pay me visits at night, if you know what I mean. I told her about Tommy Bass and that it was a good gig and that it paid much more than Desi's. If Desi found out, I would have been in trouble, I guess. But I could care less. I'm Buffalo Ace. Of course, Desi did come home, and she did find out immediately that I got Beverly a gig with the Wrong Boys. She said I neglected her. I managed to calm her down. She told me, I know you love me. Stop saying it. Stop. And that's when I began to see Desi as absurd. What had she offered her agent that she did not offer me or that she did offer me? Was she just as courteous to him?
2: She was having an affair with her new agent, as legitimate as he may have been in finding her a job. I knew deep down inside she couldn't sing for the Wrong Boys. I heard her try to sing their signature song. It wasn't happening. But she was so beautiful. She would sing in the shower. I would pour myself a cup of coffee and listen. Don't go messing with the Wrong Boy. No. She was terrible. It was a metal band. It should have been a metal song. Her melody was off. But I knew. I tried to distract myself with all that nonsense, but I couldn't. She was having an affair. I knew it. You having an affair with this guy? She looked away. That's when I grabbed her neck. And I started to strangle the love of my life. Until she collapsed on the floor. Her face. Her beautiful face. So blue.
0: And I went upstairs, stood on my balcony, and lit up a smoke. I gazed up at those same stars that me and Desi once looked up at so wistfully when we first met. Suddenly the bottle of beer slipped from my hand and broke on Main Street below. No, kid. The streets here aren't paved with gold. Just busted glass.

0: And that was a little number to compliment Buffalo Ace, or I Didn't Know I Didn't Love You. We're wrapping up. We're getting close. Next week will be Thunder and Lightning. Can you believe it? The final studio album by Thin Lizzy.
1: And we can't wait for it. But thanks for indulging me. I really enjoyed hearing Renegade again. And you're listening to The Final Frontier. I'm your host, Michael McKenna. Very, very happy to bring this docu-series, this anthology to you. And I hope you're enjoying the stories, all complemented by a Thin Lizzy song that come right after them. Have a great night, everybody. Thanks for listening.
2: Okay, guys, sometimes at the end of a shortened show, I will put in some Thin Lizzy, and I admit it's filler. This is not. This is another sermon from my uncle, Reverend George McKenna, who I'm so proud is part of the Final Frontier. He was a priest with the Archdiocese of Chicago from 1944 to 2019, 75 years. He also started the Chicago Midway Airport Our Lady of Loretto Chapel in Concourse C, and he would love it if you stopped by. He's no longer with us, but he would love it from heaven. And this is from my uncle, Reverend George McKenna. Create in me a clean heart, O Lord. With the advent of low airfares, many travelers come through Midway Airport on their way to see the beauty of the far west, the mountains, the deserts, and the magnificence of God's nature in the national parks. However, within our own selves, we possess a glorious wonder. Its attractiveness outshining the appeal of Yellowstone Park as much as the sun outshines the glow of a match. Call it the heart, the soul, our inner life, with its possessions of the presence of the Spirit, free from sin and unspotted by evil of the world. Many years passed, while playing golf at the Westgate Club, I saw an unappealing mound of dirt about 3 feet high and 15 yards in length. Nothing attractive about this, I said to myself as I passed it quickly. The next spring, someone sprinkled the seeds of tough grass and wildflowers over the dirt. What a difference it made. At every visit in that past golf season, I couldn't stop taking my eyes off this splendiferous display of color and variety of flowers. For long minutes each time, the sight held me captive and breathing deeply. So, too, a pure heart makes the angels stop before it and bow in silent admiration of its shining holiness, a masterpiece of God's creation. To keep our hearts pure and unstained by evil and immorality makes up our biggest challenge in our service of Christ. From all sides, three powerful enemies, the world, the society we live in, the flesh, our inclination to evil, and the devil, the angel of darkness, strive to enter our hearts and steal away innocence and purity. The sexual revolution of the 1960s left wrecked lives and made its followers slaves to their own sensuality. Do whatever pleases you, cried the false prophets. Enjoy your freedom. Public morals shocking. An army on a war basis has a high sense of morale and preparedness. As followers of Christ, we fight a daily battle against powerful enemies mentioned above, with no let-up until 5 minutes after we stop breathing. For all, the battle cry comes to this: eternal vigilance. Our weapons, prayer, the Holy Eucharist, devotion to the Blessed Mother, provide us with the strength to resist these temptations to evil. Be not sad that this is story of life. After 65 years of offering Mass almost every day, I still say the rosary and fight the battle everyone carries on. Create in me a clean heart, O Lord. I keep the club on my old car on the steering wheel to make it difficult for any thief to steal my prized possession, my vehicle. How sad I would be to wake up and find my car gone. All of us want to protect our hearts from the thieves of this world. We choose carefully from amusements, books, and companions so that we can guard the beauty of our hearts. Beware of overconfidence. And that was my uncle, Reverend George McKenna. He says, after 65 years of offering Mass almost every day, he actually went to 75 years. Because that was 10 years before he passed. 75 years of offering Mass every day. Well, guys, that's the show for tonight. Hope you enjoyed I Didn't Know I Didn't Love You, the Buffalo Ace story. That's one of my favorites. And we leave the renegade era of Thin Lizzy, and next week it's time for some Thunder and Lightning.
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right now, I would like to play my very favorite song in the whole world. This is a song I wrote for my darling wife, Julie. Well, I'm not much of a philosopher, but I've got a couple years on some of you. I will tell you that the best thing in this world is love. Amen. No, I'm serious. It was nice that God invented love for us to have. And I love my dear wife because she's the one that takes care of me.

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1: Good evening, everyone. This is Request Night, and we hope you enjoy the tunes you've asked for. I'm sure you will, if you light up at Chesterfield's.

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0: Hey, Papa's on his way to cross the seven seas, so don't you cry, oh, don't you sigh, goodbye now.

our best until we see you again, and in the meantime, just make that next pack Chesterfields. Today's better tasting, cooler smoking, definitely milder cigarettes. And all you Glenn Miller fans will be glad to know that the whole bunch are appearing in person, Glenn Miller, the band, and the Andrews Sisters, at the New York Paramount Theater. And remember this, Chesterfield is the cigarette that satisfies. Glenn Miller and the Andrews Sisters will be back at the same time tomorrow. Paul Douglas speaking. This is the Columbia Broadcasting System.

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1: I can't stop this feeling deep inside of me. Girl, you just don't realize what you do to me.

0: This is a song, I guess, I wrote this for an old friend of mine a few years back that could just not find his occupation in the 20th century. So he just chose to live in a fantasy world, and then I looked at him and I went, well, what the hell's wrong with that? So if this song has been able to ease your pain ever so slightly, I'm glad I wrote it, because that's what it's for. It's called A Pirate Looks for Sport.
1: Two of Chicago's hottest groups make their television debut tonight on Made in Chicago. A little later on, great rock and roll from Jambalaya. And right now, let's get out in the country with Parksville.

Thank you. Welcome home. Yes, we love the party.

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A man said,

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And you got discs like

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0: place called Richmond in Surrey, way down in the deep south. I got guys that have long hair down the back singing, I wanna be your lover, baby, wanna be your man, yeah, and all that jazz. Well, we've been doing this number of Bo Diddley for quite some time now. Bo Diddley visited this country last year, and we were playing the Club of Go-Go in Newcastle, our hometown. And the doors opened one night, and to our surprise, walked in the man himself, Bo Diddley. Along with him was Jerome Green, his maraca man, and the Duchess, his gorgeous sister. Now we're doing this number. Along with them came Rolling Stones and the Mersey Beats. They all stand around digging it. And I overheard Bo Diddley talking. He turned around to Jerome Green. He said, hey, Jerome, what do you think of these guys doing our material? Jerome said,
1: where's the ball, man? Please show me to the ball.
0: He turned around to Dutchess and he said, hey, Dutch, what do you think of these young guys doing our material? She said, I don't know. I only came across here to see the changing of the gods and all.

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4: 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Welcome.
5: Thank you, Laura. It's a pleasure to be here with you.
4: Oh, it's all mine. Where are you calling from, Miss Nikki?
5: I live in Alden, right outside of Philadelphia, Pennsylvania.
4: I'm going to show you the vision I got, okay? I see all these cats, and then I see a male spirit in between them. I feel like it's a partner, a love, you know, best friend who's on the other side, surrounded by all these cats.
5: That's my partner. We used to call him the Cat Whisperer.
4: The Cat Whisperer.
5: Yeah, he was amazing. We always were surrounded by animals. We had dogs and cats.
4: Right, right. And you feel called for another cat because he said something, or you got a cat since his passing?
5: Yeah, I have my mother's cat now, Lily.
4: Right, since his passing.
5: Yes, since his passing. But I'd like to think that all of our animals are with him in heaven.
4: Absolutely. But anyway, you know, that just means your intuitive senses are opening up and they're sharpening. Like, you're getting and receiving messages from him all the time.
5: Yeah.
4: And it's becoming stronger.
5: We used to send pictures of hearts to each other all the time, and I'll see so many. Just pictures like snow that look like a heart, or in the clouds, or whatever we saw, and I see them all the time.
4: Messages from your loved one. And you always took care of him. And I feel like if there was ever a couple that was like opposites attract, you guys were definitely like that in so many different ways.
5: Yeah.
4: But I think that's why you guys flowed. That's why you had like a rhythm between you. And so anyway, he says that he recognizes you sleeping in some of his clothes. Have you done that, Miss Nikki?
5: Yeah. I like to think that he's sleeping next to me.
4: Oh, he is. He wants you to know you are so loved and you are so appreciated and you're so young that love is wanting to come back into your life again.
5: If it does, I will gladly take it with open arms and an open heart. That's for sure. I told him I saw a horrible little dream of him in a crash, which is how he died. And I remember going downstairs, I was tearing up a little bit, and I told him, the day comes that I die, I want you to find someone to love you and take care of you. I told him to promise me that, and I promised him that as well.
4: Right.
5: He didn't think much of it, but...
4: Of course he didn't, but he says that's what he wants for you right now.
5: And all that energy that you've got around you with his clothing or any of his other belongings that are around you, it's blocking you from receiving that love. And he really wants you to embrace that right now, because you're going to be here for a long while, Miss Nikki. It's hard. The cat friend is a good start. And so is the music. I feel like there's shared music that you guys like to play all the time. You're still playing that.
6: I love music. He was a musician and he wrote his own music. He was very talented. So yeah, music uplifts me. It saved me, really.
5: Well, you've got somebody else who wants to come in as musically inclined. You're attracted to that.
6: Really?
5: Yes.
6: Someone else. I think I may know who that is.
5: Miss Nikki, thank you for sharing your time with me.
6: Thank you so much, Laura. I appreciate this time. It feels good to know that he's with me, and he always will be.
5: I know it's so hard, but it's called grief. It's normal. If you'd like to call into the show like Miss Nikki, sign up at radiomediumlauralee.com. We're going to find some services and upcoming events to support our show. 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Please rate it and share it with your family and friends who might need to hear this message too. And be social with me at Facebook, Instagram, YouTube too. I would love to hear your thoughts about this segment.

0: tuning into Miss Deborah Spirit. Welcome.
1: Thank you.
0: Miss Deborah, where are you calling from?
1: Central Illinois.
0: Wonderful. Miss Deborah, the first impression I'm receiving is that I see a father figure who's coming into my clear view, and he seemed larger than life. He's a dominant force, and I feel like he's around you because you're around your mom. Is that correct?
1: Yes.
0: Yes, and his presence has never left that house. So he's constantly around your mom. Are you in that house now, or you go over there a lot?
1: I go to my mom's, yes.
0: Right, so it's not like your state's apart from her. And I don't know who was on oxygen and was in the hospital for an extended period of time.
1: He was on oxygen in a short time in the hospital.
0: Before he crossed over?
1: Mm-hmm. He was back to the nursing home then.
0: Oh, okay. And like he had breathing problems. I don't know if it was because of a cough or something of that sort, respiratory challenges. Does that make sense?
1: Yes.
0: And he shows me something to do with COVID. Does this make sense?
1: It was during the time of COVID. Yes. Yes, it does.
0: But it wasn't him specifically when it had to do with COVID.
1: Right.
0: Yeah. He also tells me that there was a challenge with, I don't know if he's talking about himself or your mom or you, about being pre-diabetic or diabetic. Does this make sense?
1: Yes, him.
0: Him. So just a confirmation that he's around all this, and it's something that you've got to be on the outlook for yourself as well, correct?
1: Yes.
0: And it's something that's been addressed, so you've got to take care of yourself, and he wants you to be aware of that, and he's watching over you. But the other thing is, you know, your mom is in a state right now where she's not thinking too clearly and you're not sure what to do.
1: That is correct.
0: Yeah. And he says you already know what to do. Are you guys talking about relocation for your mom?
1: It's possible, yes.
0: Yes, it's imminent. And he gives you support in doing that. Were you thinking about letting go of the house in order to support her in this shift or this move?
1: That would have to happen.
0: Right. And he says, it's okay, honey. Do what you need to do. You have his permission. And is that one of the things you're really worried about?
1: I am worried about her. Yes, very much so.
0: Yes. He also talks about a brother. I don't know if he's got a brother or you've got a brother as well.
1: Both.
0: Right. They're both here.
1: Yes. My brother is very close to all of us.
0: Very good. Was somebody talking about possibly allowing mom to come in and live in the house or live with one of the two of you?
1: Yes.
0: Yeah. But you guys would all pitch in together?
1: Yes, definitely. That's what's happening now.
0: He said that would be ideal and that would obviously give your mom the greatest peace, but I know other options are on the table.
1: Correct.
0: Yeah, and that's the heavy decision that you're all weighing. Because you think mom will just die if she goes in there. She needs her family around her.
1: Yep.
0: Whatever you do, honey, he wants you to know you guys will make the right decision. You got your best intentions for your mom. You all love her, so you know what to do.
1: Yes, thank you.
0: Thank you for sharing your time with me, Miss Deborah.
1: Thank you for having me. I very much appreciate this.
0: If you'd like to call into the show, sign up at radiomediumlauralee.com. 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And hey, be social with me. Share your thoughts over at Facebook, Instagram, YouTube too. I'd love to hear from you.

0: What do I know?
1: Semi was in the center lane and just turned right in front of us. 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
7: Hi, thank you.
5: Crystal, where are you calling from?
7: I'm actually calling from Greenville, South Carolina.
5: Crystal, I get a presence here who is a female, and she is telling me you didn't get to say goodbye. And I feel like this is a mother figure, biological mother.
7: Yes.
5: Yeah. And she tells me that she prayed all the time for you, because you would filter through her mind frequently. And from my understanding, she had to let you go because she wasn't equipped to be a mom.
7: Yeah, because her mom, which is my grandmother, and then my dad's side of the family, they've always told me that.
5: Yeah, and she wants you to know there is no such thing as hate. It's 100% love, because she loved you enough. She knew she couldn't handle and manage to raise you in the way that she should have.
7: That's good.
5: She prayed that you would be taken care of and the best would be provided for you in the way that you needed. And she tells me she ran away from home. Does that make sense?
7: Pretty much. She was kind of like in and out, and then eventually she was just out.
5: Right. And that's because of a mental health issue, which was brought on by numerous things. I feel like she had substance abuse that was something that she could never face off.
7: That's absolutely true. Up until her last moments, that was true.
0: Yes. And she tells me there was a wedding celebration that she wants to acknowledge. Do you understand?
7: Man, that's crazy. It was supposed to be coming in June, but it's no longer happening.
0: You hold tight, all right? And she says that she's got your back, baby. And even though she didn't have your back, you know, when she was here in the physical, whatever you surmise or believe it to be hate, it was just basically herself hating herself for not being the mom she knew she needed to be.
7: Yeah, I feel a little better because I didn't know for a minute there. It was just a lot of hurt, you know what I mean? It's just, I guess, a lot of stuff that I didn't know and probably, you know, some things that I'll probably never know, but I just got to figure out how to be okay with it.
0: Well, one of the things is it's as if she needed a quick fix always, and that quick fix was never enough. And she's so blessed that you haven't gone through what she went through in that regard. And I think somebody's guided you in that way.
7: That's correct.
0: And she says, as long as you keep doing what you're doing, you're going to be just fine. And I feel on top of that, you're so strong. You're much stronger than she ever was. You don't put up with nothing.
7: Yeah, my dad tells me that a lot.
0: Yeah, you're very strong. And so you have her will in there too. And she's so beautiful. And I got to tell you, I see that right now. And she's smiling. And I see a lot of overlap between you and her. So have you been told that you look a little bit like her?
7: Oh, my God. Yes. Especially my eyes. My dad tells me that all the time. He's like, oh, my God, you don't look just like her.
0: You're so your mom. Yeah. So you got a lot of good qualities of her. And she feels blessed that her prayers were answered in that way.
7: That makes me feel better.
0: I hope so, because there is no such thing as hate, okay? Hating herself for not being the mom she needed to be for you was the only thing that hate was coming from. Hold tight to that whole thing about the wedding. It doesn't mean it's all over, okay? But thank you for calling in, Miss Crystal.
7: Thank you. Thank you so much.
0: It was a pleasure. If you'd like to call into the show, sign up at radiomediumlorelee.com. And you can tune into your spirit each and every day by subscribing to our podcast. Please share it with your family, friends, if it makes sense for them. And please rate it. We'd appreciate that. And be social with me over at Facebook, Radio Medium Lorelee Group, Instagram, YouTube too. I'd love to hear from you.

0: As parents, we often ask how much screen time is too much. But what if the real question isn't about time, but about what our children are emotionally experiencing behind the screen? I'd like to welcome you back to Radio Medium's latest series where we're going to explore something incredibly important for families. It's about digital well-being, emotional safety, and how AI is shaping our children's mental and spiritual health. Joining me today is Dr. Deborah Bolt, a clinical psychologist, child development researcher, and product manager of clinical AI with Aura Parents. And welcome, Dr. Bolt.
1: Thank you. I'm glad to be here and excited to talk about this topic.
0: The conversation is shifting from screen time to something much deeper. Why do you think this is happening right now?
1: Yes, it definitely is. And I think it's twofold. One, screen time is a quantifiable, controllable thing. So you watch your child on their phone or on their tablet or whatever it is for 2 hours and you're like, time to put the device away. However, we now know from research that even a kid who's online for 20 minutes could walk away feeling dysregulated, anxious, upset, whereas another kid may be online for 2 hours and feel energized and happy and connected. And so I think the quality behind the screen is really what matters most.
0: Interesting, because for years, as a parent, we were told to monitor the screen time, but now we're hearing more about the impacts to their social interactions, their sleep quality and emotional withdrawal, which we're still seeing out of our teens. Can you help us understand what's really happening beneath the surface?
1: I think we often distinguish between a child's world in terms of going to school and being around us and then their online world. And I think we need to just say it's their world. This is where they go to connect with others. With that comes, you know, the risks. One of the things that has come up that I really want to spread the word is this world of role play, where they're having just general role play, which can look like storytelling and kind of creativity. But there's also romantic role play. And then the more kind of concerning ones are around sexual role play and violent role play.
0: Oh, great. Just one more worry, right?
1: Yeah, it's just another thing on the list of things you're worried about for your kids.
0: This feels so urgent because AI is moving faster than the safety laws. For parents feeling overwhelmed, how can they stay calm instead of fearful while protecting their children?
1: So I think the key there is if you feel fearful, being able to acknowledge that, but also being able to kind of set it aside for a moment. Because if we approach our kids with that fear, most likely it's going to come across as anxious, defensive. Just even acknowledging and caring about the fact that their kids might be talking about AI is a step in the right direction.
0: Can you explain to our audience what tools like high-risk AI chat app alerts are, or smart risk alerts, or conversation insights that help parents stay informed without completely invading trust?
1: The high-risk AI apps is just alerting parents to your kids on a new app. And maybe we'll just prompt you to look up that app and determine yourself if it's something that you want to talk to them about. And then being able to also alert parents to not just your kids using an AI app, but what's the theme that they're talking about. So are they using it as a tool for emotional support, as a friendship? Are they using it as role play? And then the sleep and time on their phone, we can track that too. And then the other is our self-harm risk alert that will pick up on language your kid's using related to self-harm, whether that be suicidal behaviors, thoughts, or hurting themselves physically.
0: Right. Dr. Deborah Bolt, this has been eye-opening. 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And remember, you can tune into your spirit each and every day by subscribing and listening to the Radio Medium Laura Lee podcast, and leave us a review and share this conversation with a parent, a grandparent, a teacher, a caregiver who may need to hear this message right now. And be social with me. I would love to hear your thoughts on this topic. Here on Facebook, Instagram, YouTube too. We'd love to hear from you.

0: After I was in the accident, I don't remember much at all because they had me in a drug-induced coma. 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But without Konosky Brezhne's lawyer, there's no way we could have gotten through it.
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4: Tuning in to Ms. Tanya Spirit. Welcome, Tanya.
6: Thank you. Thank you for having me.
4: Where are you calling from?
6: Outdoors in Orlando, Florida.
4: Let me see here. A couple things. There's a ring or a heirloom or a ring passed down in the family, female side. Does this make sense?
6: Yes.
4: And I don't know if this is the spirit and or somebody down the line that has had trouble with hair loss.
6: Very interesting. Yes.
4: Is that associated to the spirit or is that you?
6: It's me. I was just thinking about it this morning. It's like, I really need to do something about that.
4: Right. I feel like it's a maternal spirit. And she just wants you to know she's your guide. So she's listening to you. She's hearing you, okay? And she wants you to know she's very present in your life. And I see a child in a blanket. Could be a child that was lost, but also a child that is in the works to come through.
6: Yeah, it could honestly be both. I had a miscarriage. My grandma had a loss of a child. And my sister's actively trying.
4: Yes. And she says another one's coming. And she wants you to know that baby's still waiting for you. And she's holding that child and she's waiting for the right planning moment, because I know there's some planning orchestrated around this. Like, you guys think there's a timing, but there is no timing. Like, you can't plan this.
6: Right. That makes sense.
7: So try to get off that clock because it'll come more easily. She will come more easily.
6: Great.
7: But anyway, she says that one of the two of you are overly concerned about your health. And so this might be part of the pending obstacle. Do you understand?
6: Somewhat, yes.
7: When you say somewhat, what is it?
6: Like the hair loss, and I don't know if it's perimenopause. I've been kind of just searching for answers. But I'm also getting older, so it may be all of those things.
7: I think you're good, honey. But she says what's causing a lot of that is the stress in environment. And I don't know if somebody's feeling like they're in a very toxic work environment or a boss that's over the top of them, and it's causing immense pressure at the home.
6: It did for a couple of years, actually. We just had some relief of that in the last 5 months. So, yeah, absolutely, because it was years of that.
7: And is that you that was released from that pressure?
6: Yes. Yes.
7: She wants you to know it takes a while for the body to catch up. So I believe this is some of the after effects of all that.
8: Yeah.
7: Because I think your focus and your attention now is on being around family, and it's a more positive and uplifting environment for you. And she says that you're also focusing on some creative pursuits. Does that make sense?
6: Yes, yes, this makes sense. I retired 5 months ago from a 20-year career.
7: Oh my gosh. Yeah, you're too young to retire.
6: Yes, I'm looking for a new start.
7: We're choosing a different path now.
6: Yes, definitely. More relaxed.
7: Is anybody around or surrounding the entertainment industry or creative?
6: Creative, yes. Someone very important in my family who's a total artsy creative person, but not in the entertainment world.
7: Was somebody thinking or they into the theatrics or something like that?
6: They're very young, but yes, very much so into theatrics and arts.
7: They're like, be an actor or an actress or a star or something like
6: perhaps
7: that.
6: Perhaps.
7: And this is a daughter.
6: Yes.
7: She is already the star.
6: Very much so, yes. And we want to nurture that. So that makes perfect sense.
7: Right, right. She says you made an excellent choice, and just to hold tight, she loves you very much, and she's blessing the family and heard your prayers, and this is the outcome of it, because I feel like she was very influential on some of your path.
6: Absolutely.
7: Thank you, Miss Tanya, for sharing your time with us.
6: Thank you for having. This was great.
7: You're welcome. 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And be social with me at Facebook, Instagram, YouTube too. I would love to hear your thoughts on this episode.

Is the world actually getting worse, or are we simply becoming more aware of what has already existed? My listener's thoughtful question is one that I believe many people are quietly asking themselves as they scroll through the headlines on social media or watching the nightly news. Let's take a moment to tune inwards, because

darkness is increasing, but in truth, much of it has already existed. What is changing now is that our collective consciousness is aware. Humanity is awakening to things it once ignored: injustice, suffering, imbalance in the way people have harmed one another and the planet. Awareness can be painful because when you finally see clearly, you cannot unsee it. But Spirit wants to remind you all that awareness is the first step towards healing. Imagine walking into a dim room. At first you see nothing, and then someone turns the light on. Suddenly you notice dust, cracks in the walls, things out of place. The room did not suddenly become messy. It was simply revealed. This is what's happening in our world right now. The light of awareness is exposing what must be addressed so humanity can evolve beyond old patterns of fear, separation, and control. Spirit also wants you to remember something very important. Alongside every story of darkness, there's millions of quiet acts of kindness happening every day. People helping strangers, communities supporting one another, hearts opening in compassion. These stories rarely make the loudest headlines because they are the true measure of humanity's progress. So the message from Spirit is this: do not mistake awareness for decline. Awareness is a doorway to healing before transformation. And you are living in a time where humanity is being asked to look honestly at itself so it can choose a better path forward. And Spirit says, when the world appears chaotic, the awakening of human consciousness is already underway. Do you have a question for Spirit? I'd love to hear from you. 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

0: I was hurt by a woman who was texting and driving and ran a stop sign and turned and hit me head on. I didn't know what to do. I had this large amount of bills. I felt like I was getting nowhere until I made the phone call. I would be lost without Kanowski Presney. 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
3: 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One word. And hey, be social with us. We'd love to hear from you over at Facebook, Instagram, and YouTube too. 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

0: 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That's the first Wednesday of every month at the Morris Hospital, 150 High Street in Morris, from 6:30 to 7:30 p.m. in the lower level conference room number 3. 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
3: 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Hiyato!

I'd like to take you back to the beginnings when I first heard this song. This is what got me out of Mobile, Alabama. Thank you, Harry Belafonte. I hope you like what we've done to your song. Here we go.

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And we've been kept doing this old tune. We thought, you know, we've been doing this song so long, we ought to update it a little bit. So we did. We got together with Hal Ketchum and John Barry. 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And we came up with a new rendition we hope you like. 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
1: Next song, probably the most popular song in the film. Also with my friend Johnny Lee. Yeah, it was 1980. The song was called Looking for Love. And everybody was singing it.

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Greetings from New York City! Next one's a Junior Wells tune called Messing with a Kid. That one's called Hey Bartender by Floyd Dixon, who's right here.

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Well, hello again, everybody, and thanks for tuning in to Dan Sweeney's One Hit Wonders. And this week, looking at the year 2000, Y2K. Everybody survived the big computer scare, and now we're marching through the year of One Hit Wonders in the new millennium. One Hit Wonders, a combination of artist and song, scores big in the Billboard Top 40, but never repeats the achievement again. And just coming off of a number 12 hit in February, Take a Picture. Filter, a rock band from Cleveland, Ohio, formed in 1993. Now, they broke up in 2003 and reformed again in 2007. As of 2018, they're working on their eighth album, so be on the lookout for that one. Moving forward with more One Hit Wonders from the year 2000, with Blink 182, a rock band from Poway, California, formed in 92. They split up in 2005 and reformed in 2009. Blink 182 is considered a key group in the development of pop punk, with their big number six hit, All the Things That Matter, peaking in February 2000.

Maria Maria, coming in at number one in April of 2000. Well, that was the product G&B with an assist from Santana, in case you missed that in the song. They're an R&B duo made up of David McRae, also known as Sincere Gubano, and Marvin Moore, also known as Money Harm. Now, since her debut in 1998, the duo lent their vocals to several tracks on Frost Ghetto's Superstar album, including the single Blue Angels. In 2014, they released in Europe, together with DJ Mr. Danos, an extended play called Summer Nights in Brazil, and were nominated for Best Swiss Act at 2014 MTV Europe Music Awards. Before that, One Night Stand. Jay Chin featuring Tosha Scott. How about that? Number 34 in February. Jay Chin is an R&B gospel singer born in Liberty City, Florida. Best known for his hit single, One Night Stand, and with Latosha of Xscape. In 2005, he made his acting debut in the film Crossbones as the character Greedy G. In 2016, he released the single Welcome to the MIA, in addition to an 8 studio album, Real Talk 33147, on his own independent label. Moving forward with more one-hit wonders from the year 2000, Another Dumb Blonde, number 27 in April, Hoku, a singer from Oahu, Hawaii. She's best known for her single, Another Dumb Blonde, from the soundtrack and film Snow Day, and the song Perfect Day from the soundtrack and film Legally Blonde. She opened for Gwen Stefani's Neil S. Blasdell Center show, The Sweet Escape Tour, in 2008.

0: Here's the news from the year 2000. Well, in the new millennium, it was the first year Martin Luther King Day was officially observed in all 50 states. Spain's Paralympic basketball team were ordered to return their gold medals won in Sydney in 2000 after nearly all of the players were found to have no disabilities. 2000 was the peak year of CD sales as consumers bought 943 million CDs. Blockbuster Video declined the chance to buy Netflix for $50 million. A Wild Turkey whiskey storage facility caught fire, spilling 17,000 barrels of flaming whiskey into a surrounding woods, catching them ablaze. 20% of the whiskey flowed into the Kentucky River, disrupting its oxygen supply, killing 228,000 fish along 66 miles of river.
1: Dance Sweeney's one-hit wonders. 2000.
2: Yo, this Jay Tweezy keeping it off the heezy for Sheezy with them 504 boys, you dig? Check it. This here is the...

Coming in at number 17 in May of 2000, Wobble Wobble. That's the 504 Boys, a hip-hop group led by Percy Miller, a.k.a. Master P, of No Limit Records, recording artists from New Orleans. Formed in 2000 and disbanded in 2005, the group's name is a reference to the area code 504. And before that, Sonique, It Feels So Good, number 8 in April. Sonique's a British singer, musician, and DJ. She's best known for her international hit, It Feels So Good. She won the 2001 Brit Awards for Best British Female Solo Artist. Sonique was treated for breast cancer and was cleared in 2010. Moving forward with more One Hit Wonders. Dance!

0: There you go. That's the Shackles and Praise You, number 28 in May of 2000. Mary Mary, a gospel duo composed of sisters Erica Atkins Campbell and Tristina Atkins Campbell from Inglewood, California. Both sisters are married to men who happen to have the same last name, Campbell. The group's name is inspired by two famous Marys from the Bible, Mary, Mother of Jesus, and Mary Magdalene. They've sold over 8 million records worldwide. The duo has been nominated for 11 Grammy Awards, winning 4 times, including Best Gospel Performance and Best Contemporary Soul Gospel Album. Well, that was their only song that crossed over into the Billboard Top 40, making them officially a one-hit wonder. Before that one, I Wish, number 20 in May, Carl Thomas, a Grammy-nominated R&B singer from Aurora, Illinois. He was a member of the band The Formula. Thomas released an album entitled Conquer in 2011. The first single from that album was Don't Kiss Me, which featured Snoop Dogg. But moving forward with our first interview of the day here with Macy Gray and her song, her number 5 song, I Try, in May. Well, this interview was from the Oprah Winfrey Network in 2014, a segment they call Where Are They Now? Macy Gray is an R&B and singer, songwriter, musician, record producer, actress. She was born and raised in Canton, Ohio. She's known for her distinctive, raspy voice and a singing style heavily influenced by Billie Holiday. In 2015, Gray was featured on the song Into the Deep by Galactic. So let's hear what Macy has to say about struggling with her 15 minutes of fame.
1: A lot of money then, and I had never had money before, so I got indulgent, started experimenting with things I had never done before. Then, you know, you have people telling you how great you are and screaming out your name so your head gets all blown up, you know. I was a massive ass, you know, and I probably made a lot of people upset, you know. My drug use started as a result of being on tour, really, traveling, and my crew was from England, and all they did was smoke hash all day, and they knew where to get the good ecstasy, and so you start playing with stuff. And then suddenly it's like a crutch, you know, and then the turning point was really just vanity, you know, thank God I'm a girl, you know, because I looked in the mirror one day, and I had, like, bags, and my skin was doing weird stuff, and that really scared me, so I swear to God, I quit that day just because my looks. I actually will admit this. I used to do press with my glasses on because I'd be sitting there falling asleep. I'd be literally, they'd be talking to me and I'd do like that and I'd be asleep like that. And so they would be like, she's an enigma. She doesn't answer anyone's questions. She just stares. You ask her a question, she just stares at you. She's very intense, you know. But I would be asleep. I had all that success really early, and I don't think I had a plan to make it last. I just kind of took it for granted and assumed that it would be like that for the rest of my life, you know. I pissed a lot of people off, and I think I stopped working as hard as I used to. The beauty of that is that I've learned so much, you know. I believe that I was supposed to go on that journey, and things had to happen the way they had to for me to be what I can be now. For me to get off drugs, for me to stop being an idiot, you know. I had to go through all that stuff.

0: Westlife. Swear It Again, number 20 in July. Westlife is an Irish pop vocal group formed in 1998 in Dublin, disbanded in 2012 and reunited in 2018. They've sold over 40 million studio albums and 55 million records overall worldwide. Sold 11 million albums, 7 million singles in the UK alone. So a lot of success there in their 14-year career. But Westlife never managed to get a second hit in the U.S. Despite that, the U.S. ranked in the top fifth for the most views of the band, with a total of more than 30 million for 12 months on YouTube from 2017 to 2018.
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2: 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Oh.

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0: Smooth Criminal. Number 23 in November 2001. Alien Ant Farm, a rock band that formed in Riverside, California in 1996. They released 5 studio albums and sold over 5 million records worldwide. 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We'll keep marching down the road of One Hit Wonders next time. Until then, you have a great day.
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I counted to 100. 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

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I wanted to be a lawyer.

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3: 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We have a great show. We have with us Crystal Vision, and then two great encores from both Quinn Shaw and from Signal 25. It's all very different. I think you're going to enjoy it. I'm going to start with one song here called Waffle House Waitress Blues. And a real quick story, if I haven't told this before. This actually was written by a guy named Terry Peterson. And he was stuck in a little town in Georgia, I think it was called Jasper. And Terry liked to drink. And apparently in Jasper, they have a lot of churches, but few bars. But they had two Waffle Houses. So he spent a lot of time. For some reason, he was kind of trapped in Jasper and spent a lot of time in Waffle Houses. And that's what inspired this song, Waffle House Waitress Blues. Here we go.

0: Thank you. Now, we're going to have Crystal Vision come up here. And as they're coming to the stage and setting up, I'd like to remind our listeners that hopefully you will go to the website, liveandkickingmusic.com, because on there, you're going to see and read a lot of information about the guest stars that are on the show. You're going to see and read photographs and bio, and most importantly, their web address, because that way, you can learn more about them. You can hear more of their music, and I hope you'll do that. So having said that, this is Crystal Vision. Welcome, guys.
1: Thank you, Bruce. Good seeing you. Good being back here. Thanks for having us again, as always.
0: It's always a pleasure, really. You two are delightful. Now, I've got to ask a question. We have a lot of married musical artists that come here. So I've got to ask, did you guys meet as musicians? Did you become musicians after you got married?
2: No, we met as musicians.
1: We did meet as musicians. I was auditioning for a band. She was inquiring about a bass player, and I think it was about 1983.
2: Really? Yeah.
0: You married the bass player.
2: It took a while, but yeah, he carries a pretty good keyboard.
0: Oh, now, I hate to ask, can I ask how long ago this was?
1: Yes, 32 years ago.
0: And
2: yeah, well, that's when
1: we met back in the early 80s, though. We've been married since 94.
2: Yeah.
0: Oh, my goodness.
1: No.
0: That's a great story.
1: It is a great story.
0: How'd the band do?
1: The band broke up.
0: No, I mean,
1: many bands broke up in between.
0: Yeah. Now, the band broke up, but they stayed together.
3: We stayed together.
1: Well, you got to have a good keyboard.
0: Well, you got to have a good bass player.
2: Yeah,
0: right?
2: Treble and bass.
0: I noticed there's no guitar player, you know, so there we go.
1: Right? Well, and they come in and out. Pop in, pop out. Yeah, we're working with some guys right now that are really good, and we always appreciate the guitar players we run into. It adds a little flair to our show sometimes, so we need a little flair once in a while.
0: Yeah, with the keyboard and the bass, though, you guys really are the core of any band, you know, right there. And also, you have the best thing in the world. You have a lady singer. No
1: problem with
0: the guys, all right?
1: And yes, that is always a plus.
2: Yeah, you've got a good falsetto too.
1: Well, that's even a plus.
2: Yeah.
0: Now, last time you were on the show, you did a lot of originals. I heard some originals during soundcheck.
1: Right.
0: Are you working on the next album or what? Any recording?
1: We currently are working on a little bit. Caroline does all the writing, and we just need time to get back in our studio, our home studio, and do some tracking on some stuff, but we have some ideas, and we have some songs in the make right now, some that are half finished and just ready to go.
2: Yeah.
0: So, well, we look forward to that when you can release it on your website, we hope.
1: Yep, sure will.
0: What is your first song?
2: We're going to do it at 17. I think her name was Janice Ian back in the 70s, 1975, an old one. About being a social outcast as a 17-year-old.
3: Imagine that.
2: Yeah.
1: Imagine a social outcast in today's time.
0: Yes, we knew.
1: Okay. All right.

0: The reason I'm laughing, I think you plumbed up on one chord or something. It was, but you gave me that expression I've seen many times, like you stepped on a puppy. You know, to you is the most horrible thing on earth that you could make that horrendous mistake, and it ruined the entire song.
1: Right, and no. it can be somewhat add flavor to the live performance.
0: Yes, I don't. only you felt that.
1: Okay.
0: What do you have next for us?
1: Already, Bruce. So we worked up a couple of Mavericks tunes here a while back. So this one we're going to do for you called Born to Be Blue.

0: Matt. For saying that. Thank you. Thank you.
1: Well, you sang that as two singers that had been together for a while.
0: So. Well, thank you. She's makes me pay attention to her, to what she's doing. So we get it once in a while, and we miss it once in a while. That's why it's live,
2: that's
0: you know.
2: Live, that's right. There
0: you go. And kicking, don't
2: and
0: forget.
2: Kicking, that's why kicking. It's kicking.
0: What do we got?
2: Do you want to do Our Town?
0: Okay.
2: Yeah. This is by who?
0: Well, you got me on the spot.
2: Iris DeMint.
0: Yeah. It's an Iris DeMint song.
2: Iris DeMint.
0: Nobody's familiar with her.
2: Right?
0: She's She's a guy. I guess you would classify her as folky. Here we go. The song's called Our Town.

0: Beautiful. Thank you. That's Crystal Vision. Yes, we will have them back up at the end. You've not heard the last of them. Yes. And we're only just beginning here. This is wonderful, wonderful start here, no doubt about it. Next, this gentleman, just a very talented gentleman. This is Quinn.
1: Yeah, there you go. Well, you're doing a hell of a job. We appreciate you.
0: Here you are.
1: Yes. I figured I'd do something a little patriotic to start it off. Okay. Tom Petty is one of my favorite American musicians, and he kind of epitomizes freedom. Yeah. And, you know, Free Fallin' is a song that reminds me of being patriotic July 4th, plus all the fireworks, Free Fallin' and stuff, you know, so it's good stuff. I hope you guys like this one. So here goes the first one. Here we go.

0: Yeah.
1: All right. Happy early 4th of July, yeah. Everybody.
0: Yeah.
1: All right, so this next tune, I get this request a lot from a lot of the places that I play. So Eagles, Hotel California. Love the tune. Yeah. Great tune. One of their better pieces, which they have a ton anyway. But I hope you guys like this one. I'm going to do a little Spanish classical guitar intro on this one, so I hope you enjoy it. Here we go.

0: Yeah.
1: All right. There we go. Thank you guys very much. Appreciate that. All right, I got one more, and then the cane comes out and grabs me by the neck. So.
2: Okay.
1: Plus, I'm sitting in with you guys on one of the last tunes, too.
2: Yes,
1: right?
2: Yes, right. The finale. Right.
1: Thanks again, Bruce, for having me out. Appreciate you, brother.
2: No, it's
1: all right, true. The next one is by one of my favorite artists of all time, Mr. Stevie Wonder, which that guy plays everything.
2: He's
1: so.
2: Out of sight.
1: He is, man. Oh, yeah. So I hope you guys like this one. This is one of my favorite ones to play. Here we go. Hope you enjoy it.
2: Sorry about that.

0: Thank you. Right.
1: Thank you.
0: That's Quint Shaw, yes. That is a talent. Now, we've been very fortunate on the show. We mentioned we've had the many married couples. We've also had many duo rock bands. By that, I'm saying a drummer and a guitar player. And if this show shows you anything, and you saw that from Quint Shaw, too, he's using a looping pedal, there are many ways that one or two people can actually sound like a complete band. And this next group, no exception, this is Signal 25.
2: Well, we're gonna start this off with a song called Wake Me Before You Go. And it's one of the ones we've done before, just to get a good little feel.

0: appreciate that, Bruce. Yeah, thank you, guys. That is great. That is pretty good. Well, this next one's a new one, man. This one, you ready, child?
1: It's a fun one.
0: Yeah, you always love this one, man. It's called Better Move Fast, or Move Fast, or We're Getting There. We're figuring it out. We're running. We're cooking with oil now, right? We'll do Better Move Fast for today.

0: Oh, yeah.
1: I love the baby boo. Yeah. That's that.
0: I love that, man.
2: What is it, Abduction Day?
3: All right, this song's called Abduction Day. It's a little bit about aliens. For some reason, I find that in my music a lot. But I wrote this song years before COVID happened and the pandemic happened and all this movement type of thing. But I feel like I wanted to do it tonight because I really do feel like it's a very relevant song, at least lyrical-wise. But yeah, it's called Abduction Day, and I hope you like it.

0: 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Yes.
1: Yes.
2: Fantastic.
0: Now, real quick, we're going to bring Crystal Vision back up here. As they're headed to the stage, a little music news, not little, but I should mention the Clive Davis.

0: and tragic fall, where Davis stayed with her all the way to the end. So a giant in the industry has now left us. Now, having said that, welcome back to Crystal Vision.
1: Thank you. Thank you, Bruce. Again, thanks for having us today. As we always enjoy coming over this way and doing your show.
2: Yep.
0: Well, thank you. What do you have for us?
2: We're going to do one by Nancy Griffith. She's a folk singer. We're going to do one called Across the Great Divide.
1: It's another one we lost, last year year or two ago?
2: Mm-hmm.
1: Great songwriter. Look her up if you're not familiar with her. Nancy Griffith. Yep. Here we go.

0: Crystal vision. Yes. Now, you know, sadly, what this means. We are at the end of the show.
1: Uh-oh.
0: And we're going to do the Circle B Unbroken.